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0: I ordered off that menu too. It's OMD coming up. Cool of the Gang is here. The new kids in the block. Oh, you got it. The right stuff at Big 104, the ultimate party anthems.
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3: Tonight, expect cloudy skies with a low of 54. Tomorrow, anticipate considerable cloudiness with a few showers and a high of 74. Tomorrow night, there will be periods of rain with a low of 57. As for Tuesday, it will be mainly cloudy with a couple of showers and a high of 71. Wednesday is looking pleasant with intervals of bright sunshine and a high of 79. For Blueberry Broadcasting, I'm AccuWeather meteorologist Jason Caterina.

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2: Tonight, expect cloudy skies with a low of 54. Tomorrow, anticipate considerable cloudiness with a few showers and a high of 74. Tomorrow night, there will be periods of rain with a low of 57. As for Tuesday, it will be mainly cloudy with a couple of showers and a high of 71. Wednesday is looking pleasant with intervals of bright sunshine and a high of 79. For Blueberry Broadcasting, I'm AccuWeather meteorologist Jason Caterina.

0: 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Pat Benatar is on the way. I'll throw in some Boys to Men, Dexy's Midnight Riders, and we're going to play some funky music, right, boys? 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

0: 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Wayne, Winthrop, Wiscasset, or Aldenboro. We've got all your hits. Keep it right here at Big 104. Throw in some Hall & Oates next. And got some good news about Daryl.
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3: Tonight, expect cloudy skies with a low of 54. Tomorrow, anticipate considerable cloudiness with a few showers and a high of 74. Tomorrow night, there will be periods of rain with a low of 57. As for Tuesday, it will be mainly cloudy with a couple of showers and a high of 71. Wednesday is looking pleasant with intervals of bright sunshine and a high of 79. For Blueberry Broadcasting, I'm AccuWeather meteorologist Jason Caterina.

0: Big 104 coming up next, a 30-minute music marathon with Hall & Oates. Daryl Hall just had a kidney transplant. Ah, good news, though. Daryl says he's feeling a lot better. Give him a couple of months. He'll be back on Daryl's house. Kicking it next, Hall & Oates, Quad City DJs, Jay Giles.
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0: Yeah. Play on, play it, play on, play it, play on, play on, play on, play on, cause I like it. No diggity, no doubt. Yeah. Black Street Productions, we out, ride. We out.
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3: Tonight, expect cloudy skies with a low of 54. Tomorrow, anticipate considerable cloudiness with a few showers and a high of 74. Tomorrow night, there will be periods of rain with a low of 57. As for Tuesday, it will be mainly cloudy with a couple of showers and a high of 71. Wednesday is looking pleasant with intervals of bright sunshine and a high of 79. For Blueberry Broadcasting, I'm AccuWeather meteorologist Jason Caterina.

0: 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Welcome in. Thanks for tonight. 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
3: Overnight will be partly cloudy with a low of 55. Expect intervals of clouds and sun on Thursday with a few showers reaching a high of 78. Thursday night will be overcast with a chance of a couple of late showers and a low of 57. On Friday, anticipate mostly cloudy skies and cooler temperatures with a chance of a couple of thunder showers reaching a high of 68. For Blueberry Broadcasting, I'm AccuWeather meteorologist Jason Caterina.

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2: Overnight will be partly cloudy with a low of 55. Expect intervals of clouds and sun on Thursday with a few showers reaching a high of 78. Thursday night will be overcast with a chance of a couple of late showers and a low of 57. On Friday, anticipate mostly cloudy skies and cooler temperatures with a chance of a couple of thunder showers reaching a high of 68. For Blueberry Broadcasting, I'm AccuWeather meteorologist Jason Caterina.

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1: Overnight will be partly cloudy with a low of 55. Expect intervals of clouds and sun on Thursday with a few showers reaching a high of 78. Thursday night will be overcast with a chance of a couple of late showers and a low of 57. On Friday, anticipate mostly cloudy skies and cooler temperatures with a chance of a couple of thunder showers reaching a high of 68. For Blueberry Broadcasting, I'm AccuWeather meteorologist Jason Caterina.

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2: Overnight will be partly cloudy with a low of 55. Expect intervals of clouds and sun on Thursday with a few showers reaching a high of 78. Thursday night will be overcast with a chance of a couple of late showers and a low of 57. On Friday, anticipate mostly cloudy skies and cooler temperatures with a chance of a couple of thunder showers reaching a high of 68. For Blueberry Broadcasting, I'm AccuWeather meteorologist Jason Caterina.

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1: What to talk about on a first date that would you really get to know each other and it's kind of playful and fun? 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
2: Overnight will be partly cloudy with a low of 55. Expect intervals of clouds and sun on Thursday with a few showers reaching a high of 78. Thursday night will be overcast with a chance of a couple of late showers and a low of 57. On Friday, anticipate mostly cloudy skies and cooler temperatures with a chance of a couple of thunder showers reaching a high of 68. For Blueberry Broadcasting, I'm AccuWeather meteorologist Jason Caterina.

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3: 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I'm Rick Tyler. 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
3: 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June is Men's Health Month. Emma Richards, LCPC of Moving Mountains Mental Health, said we should talk about men's health. We first thought she was talking about the magazine.
5: No, not exactly. But I mean, if Men's Health had some good articles about men's mental health, that'd be great.
3: Well, I suppose if you flip through the pages. Actually, I recall reading Men's Health. It used to be in the sauna at the gym, and I'm going to use some locker room talk, and I'm going to say this: all guys need sleep, a sandwich, and some sweet lovin', and we're fine.
5: Maybe that helps for sure. I'd say.
3: Well, okay. You're our LCPC. You tell us, Emma. As June is Men's Health Month, what are we missing?
5: Yeah, so last month we talked about national mental health awareness, right? And then I think specifically because men are often highly stigmatized when it comes to mental health, they decided to make June specifically Men's Mental Health Awareness Month to highlight some of the things that specifically men struggle with more so. Because men actually die 4 times the rate of women by suicide. And they account for nearly 80% of the suicides that exist in any given year. But we shouldn't talk about that, right? Right?
3: Well, you tell us we should. You just took the conversation from 0 to 60 in 5 seconds. But
5: I know.
3: Why?
5: But that's why it's important. Why
3: is it happening?
5: Well, so the next statistic is only one in four men who are struggling will actually seek help.
3: That's. It's because we're guys, right? I mean, we don't.
5: I mean, yeah. I mean, there's a stigma. I should handle it. I should be able to handle it. I don't need help. I can do it on my own, right? But I think it's all BS because men are, as we know, human beings, right? And they have the same human nature and the same human characteristics that all humans have and the same needs. Despite the fact that our brain chemistries might be slightly different because of hormones. But the way that people handle and deal with mental health is the same, whether we're a man or a woman. We all experience these brain chemistry things that we have to deal with in a similar manner, right? And so people keep saying fake it till you make it, and I feel like that's a very, like, sometimes a male thing that I hear more often, that you just fake it till you make it, and I think that's garbage advice. Do you know what I've been saying instead?
3: What's that?
5: And people aren't going to like it necessarily, but what I've been saying is feel it till you heal it.
3: Feel it till you heal it.
5: Because fake it till you make it is honestly garbage advice, and that's why people die. Because they pretend, right? They pretend that everything is fine, Robin Williams was a great male example of someone who was clinically very, very depressed and ended up taking his own life. One of the funniest people on the planet. And he took his own life. Because he tried to fake it till he made it, and he didn't. Right? And ended up killing him.
3: Feel it till you heal it, though, goes against what is eons of, I'm going to say, breeding. We're guys. We're supposed to, yeah. Paul, we're the hunter-gatherer. You're the hunter, right? Okay, we're the hunter-gatherers. Mm-hmm. We're supposed to. And we're supposed to compartmentalize our feelings.
5: Maybe. I don't think it's necessary anymore, though. Right? Maybe way back in the day, like, you had to go out, you had to hunt, you had to do what you had to do to take care of your family, protect, bring back food. But when you get home at the end of the day, if you, you know, went out, you hunted, you gathered, and you saw some messed up stuff, you still have to deal with it. And if you don't deal with it, and then you end up dying, how is your family going to be cared for? I think it's a misunderstanding of how you handle it versus pretending like everything is fine and that you're handling it. You could just be handling it a different way.
3: Emma, let me throw something at you. I can understand that, okay, feel it till you heal it. And I guess I would embrace that. But I don't think any guy wants to do that between 9 a.m. and 5 p.m. when they're on the job. I think it has to be segregated for when it's alone time or you're talking with the people that surround you that love you the most. You can express that. You can do that maybe in front of the people. But here's the challenge. We got a lot of broken homes. Not every spouse is as supportive as we would hope. Sometimes there's no one around to share that with because you don't want to share it with your coworkers, your colleagues. You certainly don't want to share it in the locker room at the gym. You share it at home. But the person that you married is not the person that really you can share it with anymore in this day and age.
5: There has to be, like you said earlier, there has to be intentionality, right? So do you have at least one person? If it's not your spouse, is it your best friend? If it's not your best friend, do you go to therapy? God forbid, go to therapy, right? Have an unbiased person who protects your privacy and your autonomy and just lets you deal with whatever it is you need to deal with, especially if you don't have a supportive partner at home, especially if you don't have a best friend that you feel like you can confide in, right? Where is the intentionality of, yes, I understand that I have all of this stuff that I have to find a way to deal with in order to be the best human, regardless of gender. You need to try to be the best human that you can be. And in order to do that, you have to address your mental health. You know how they say if you don't make time for your wellness, you're going to have to make time for your illness? Well, men are more likely to die is the other thing. And I know I keep saying that and it keeps going dark, but it's true. I'm really tired of seeing and hearing that 80% of suicides are men. That makes me sad because I feel like there are some really, like, not crazy things that you could do to better your mental health that aren't far outside of your comfort zone. They might be a little bit outside of your comfort zone, but you take a tiny little step towards how am I going to take care of my mental health, right? And if you're at work and you're like, I have to grind and I have to bust out and I have to, you know, I have to work and I can't, I hear this a lot from men. I can't do the hard mental stuff. I can't do the hard emotional stuff while I'm at work. Okay, but how are you intentionally doing that outside of work? Because if you have to segregate it because that's how you function, then you still have to address it, right? You still have to get sleep, right? All of us need sleep, whether or not you work days, whether you work nights, whether or not you have to stay up late for your kids, whether or not you are pulling double duty because your partner works nights, you still have to sleep. Because if you don't shut down your brain, you're not going to function. You're not going to be able to go to work.
3: A lot of people are sending us text messages in this conversation. Steve writing to us in all capital letters, she is not wrong. Didn't think she was wrong. A listener, by the way, said, stop playing with the subject. We only opened with play because we wanted to do it that way. But we recognize how serious this is. So serious. In a moment, I want to ask you to share with us some of those things that we can do. Some of the things that we should do as men, as we mark June as Men's Mental Health Month with Emma Richards of Moving Mountains Mental Health. But before we do that, I want to read this text message to you, Emma. And I'm going to read it just like it's written. Real men don't kill themselves because they have responsibilities. Only weak men take the easy way out. How do we respond to that person, Emma?
5: I don't like it. I understand. I've heard that sometimes people feel like suicide is the quote unquote easy way out. But let me tell you this, the brain, or any human brain, is neuroscientifically designed to keep you alive at all costs. That is its only job. Our brain is not designed to keep us happy, make us feel fulfilled, blah, blah, blah, blah, blah. Our brain is designed only to keep you alive. So if something happens where your brain is able to calculate, like, I'm going to take my own life, something very wrong has happened in your brain chemistry that is no longer keeping you safe, which to me is you need to address that. That's like any other illness, right? Any other disease, any other disorder, anything that happens to you that could potentially threaten your life. If your brain is going against your hard wiring that goes back to hunter-gatherer, right? Our brain is supposed to keep us alive. That is it. So if that's not happening, there is something very, very wrong. And it is not weakness. It is not a matter of strength. It's not a matter of real men don't kill themselves or real people or strong people don't kill themselves. That's not it. It's there is something biochemically wrong that you deserve to address so that you can stay alive and then add whatever happiness you can to your life through your experiences and how you take care of yourself.
3: Emma, hit us with...
5: I hope that answered it. Okay.
3: Yeah. Hit us with, like, just give us three, because that's probably all we can remember at this point in time in the day. Give us three things that we can do to help get us in the right space we should be in.
5: Okay. First and foremost, I think people need to take an inventory. Like, how am I actually doing? If you do that with yourself, if you can do that with your best friend, if you can do that with a partner, like, literally do a wellness check. How am I doing? What, in what ways could I maybe be taking better care of my physical and mental health? Number two, men often appreciate things that are like action steps and physical actions that you can take, right?
3: Yep.
5: So good news is exercise and doing something physical is good for your mental health. Again, mm-hmm. So long as you have intentionality. So exercising, going for walks, doing boxing classes, doing healthy ways to get out anger, right? Physically moving your body is good for your mental health. And if you can do that on a regular basis, in general, your mental health will be better. And three, for the love of God, please go to therapy. Even if you go once a month, even if you go once a week for 3 months and you just kind of recheck yourself, just go talk to somebody else and see how you like it. See how you like just being able to have someone to talk about things with, whether you think you should have all these major issues or not. Just go talk to somebody else their entire job is to just sit there and hold space for you and let you talk about whatever you need to talk about. Just holding space for people who are talking about their own experiences and their own emotions is therapeutic and will help your mental health.
3: Emma Richards, LCPC of Moving Mountains Mental Health, marking June as Men's Mental Health Month. This is Maine View, a public service of Blueberry Broadcasting. Joe Perry is the treasurer for the state of Maine. He gives us insight into the way that Maine borrows money for capital projects through bonding.
4: Paying for large capital improvements over time is possible through general obligation bonds. This long-term financing promotes jobs, education, infrastructure, economic development, energy efficiency, water quality, open spaces, and other public purposes. It achieves public goals approved by the legislature and the Maine voters. The process spreads financial responsibility for long-term investments over the time and population that can expect to enjoy the benefits. So that's what we do. Anything that's a capital improvement, a long-term investment, we tend to try and use borrowing bonds. And we've just gone out for bonding this past week or so.
3: I think the important thing in that paragraph is that Maine voters say yes, go borrow money for this project because we think it's important. Or the people that we elected into the House and Senate and to the Blaine House, they agree that this is an important project and we should move this forward.
4: Yeah, you know, it's a little different than other levels of government. I've served on the county budget committee, and they will tend to escrow, say, $5,000 a year for a new sheriff's car or $20,000 a year for capital improvements. But we're able, these are tax-exempt bonds, which I can get into the details of that. So very favorable interest rates. Actually, our interest rates are below inflation. So it, you know, escrowing on the state level probably doesn't make the sense that it might on other levels of government. We can go out and we can borrow. We can get very favorable rates. We can invest today. We can put people to work. We can improve our economy and pay for it over time. So let me just describe, and it does, it requires approval of the legislature, two-thirds mm-hmm. vote, signature of the governor, approval of the voters, mm-hmm. and then it's backed by the full faith and credit of the state of Maine, which has a very good rating, mm-hmm. and people love to buy our bonds, and so it's very favorable for all of us. Now, if you want the statement that Greg, the deputy treasurer, who's an expert at these things, just put together on our sale from last week, the state of Maine successfully priced $27,110,000 in general obligation bonds with maturities ranging from 1 to 10 years. I'll explain that. The 5% coupon securities issued by the state of Maine attracted a premium, generating $29.9 million in proceeds. I'll explain that as well. I find it fascinating. The resulting yield on the bonds, which sold above par, will range from 2.39 to 3.12%. Proceeds from the bonds will be used to fund recreational trails, historic preservation projects, and research and development grants. The state of Maine general obligation bonds are rated AA by Standard & Poor's, AA1 by Moody's Credit Rating Agency. The state of Maine bonds can be purchased through most brokerage firms.
2: Who's buying our bonds?
4: Well, that's interesting because this was my first general obligation bond that I've been involved with.
2: Uh-huh.
4: And so these bonds were approved by the voters almost 2 years ago. They have a five-year authorization. The agencies weren't quite ready for the bonding or the big money. We can work with them through the treasurer's office in interim financing until the bonds are sold. So we sold them through a brokerage firm. I know BlackRock was one of the big purchasers. I can't remember the other names of who bought our bonds, but then they can do what they can keep them in their investments. They can sell them off to their customers. A lot of retirees like tax-exempt state bonds. Hmm. But this was what was so fascinating. We sold $27 million of bonds, but the customers bought them for paid almost $30 million for our bonds, paid more than the face value. And the reason for that is they pay a 5% interest rate. So the interest rate is above what is expected. So the net interest rate we are paying as a state is between 2.39 and 3.2% because of the premium we receive for the bonds.
2: So 2.29, less than two and a half. And they're doing five.
4: And we're paying five. That's why the coupon pays five. They can get their interest payments twice a year, 5% interest. And in my judgment, I haven't thoroughly researched this. I know it's all legal what we're doing, but it sounds to me like a way for someone to grab a little additional tax exempt interest, right? They're getting 5%
2: interest. We like the sound of that.
4: Tax exempt.
2: Yeah.
4: So it's a mechanism that you hear when interest rates go up. The value of your bonds go down, and that's an existing bond that maybe has a rate that's lower that's now than it's currently available. So it's kind of in that realm that people are paying a premium to get a 5% return. It's all tax exempt. Now, we have to certify. I've signed a lot of paperwork this past week, including forms to the IRS certifying that these are tax exempt purposes the money's being used for. We have outside counsel. We have borrowing counsel. We have bonding counsel who their expertise is certifying that the uses of this financing is tax exempt, because that's a huge advantage to us. If we are bonding for a taxable project, the rates that the state would have to pay would be much higher.
2: Do you get carpal tunnel signing all those?
4: I know. I can't talk without my hands going.
2: No, but I just wonder about signing Joe Perry, treasurer to all of those.
4: Well, that's the other fascinating part. When I hear that, as a legislator, and I know we're going out to bond for 10 years, I assume it's like a car loan, a 10-year car loan.
2: Yeah.
4: It's not, though. It's 10 different bonds. People can buy a one-year bond, a two-year bond, a three-year bond. They all have different rates. That's why there's a range from 2.39 to 3.12, depending on the age. So we're selling, we did $27 million, but we actually did $2.7 million in 10 different series, one through 10 years. And so that's, so when we pay off, now we pay our principal and interest in April on our existing bonds. We pay just interest payments in October. So in April, we paid $80 million of bonds payments paid. We paid off $80 million in April, and we went back out for $27 million this past week. So we've actually reduced in this given year our bonding debt by $50 million.
7: Sweet.
4: Yeah, we've been coming down significantly. We used to bond far more than we do today. Very, very little bonding. And actually, $27 million for the cost involved of going out to bond, the due diligence is unbelievable. What the rating agencies and the investment, what they put us through, unbelievable the amount of work that goes into it and the expense. $27 million is probably the lowest we would want to bond for, because those expenses exist regardless. And what's another fascinating thing, we knew the day we went out to sell these bonds that there was $8 billion of bonds available that day. So Maine's competing with Massachusetts, who mm-hmm. went out with hundreds of millions in other cities and towns and water districts and states. And so we know in this given day there's $8 billion of bonds available. $27.1 million of it was Maine's, and we're competing with the rest in selling our bonds.
3: Maine State Treasurer Joe Perry with insight into how Maine borrows money for capital projects through bonding. I'm Rick Tyler, and this has been Maine View, a public service of Blueberry Broadcasting.
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9: Hello, this is Governor Janet Mills, and thank you for listening. You know, last week, just as we were memorializing 92 officers who died in the line of duty in Maine, our state lost two more valued public servants in tragic circumstances. Warden Pilot Josh Tibbetts and volunteer firefighter Andrew Cross. You know, for Josh Tibbetts, flying was more than a professional career. It was a calling, an activity he cherished. His family said no matter where life took him, into a cockpit or on an outdoor adventure like boating or bird hunting, skiing with his daughters or snowmobiling, taking walks or going for a run, his greatest joy was making memories with the people he loved. He deeply valued human connection, and it showed in his dedication to public service and to community organizations that were close to his heart. Josh was a guardian of our outdoor heritage as a game warden pilot. He was responsible for preserving the woods and waters and wildlife of Maine, as well as search and rescue efforts, protecting people as they explored the wilderness and experienced the wonders of our state. Josh lost his life when his plane crashed in Franklin County on Tuesday, May 12th. Our wardens put their lives on the line every day to protect the public safety, but just knowing the dangers of the job doesn't prepare you for the immeasurable pain of the sudden loss of a friend or colleague on duty. So on behalf of the 1.4 million people of Maine, I have expressed our deepest condolences to Josh Tibbetts' family and friends who are enduring an unimaginable sorrow, as well as to the entire warden service and staff of Inland Fisheries and Wildlife, as we all grieve the loss of their colleague who was laid to rest this past Thursday. Then our grief was deepened by the loss of Andrew Cross, a volunteer firefighter in Morrill, and a hero who died last week responding to the emergency at Robbins Lumber in Searsmont. A small business owner and a machinist at Bath Ironworks who grew up in Morrill, in a large and loving family, Andrew Cross was always ready to help other people. His family said his smile endeared him to everyone he met, and that his spirit will forever be with them anytime they see a big buck or chase a fast rabbit or hear the soft tread of a bear or sneak up on a gobbling turkey, wet a line with a new lure, or hear the rumble of an old tractor or a dump truck that needs repairs. To Andrew's family, friends, and colleagues, know that we will be by your side through this sudden and devastating loss. You know, when our hearts are broken, we share our strength to keep each other standing, and that's when I'm proudest of Maine people. The volunteer firefighters and ambulance crews and staff at Penn Bay Hospital, Waldo Hospital, Life Flight, Maine Medical Center all shared that strength when they responded to the Robbins Lumber crisis with such professionalism and with both medical and humanitarian aid, as did the Portland Fire Department, which has been assisting with food and housing and transportation for the families of the injured. I ask Maine people now to share their strength with Andrew Cross's loved ones, as well as with the fire and EMT personnel and the Robbins family and staff who are now receiving care so that they may make a full recovery. We want them back. May we all recognize the risks that law enforcement officers and first responders take when they answer the call, as Josh Tibbetts did and as Andrew Cross bravely did, to protect public safety and to keep this state the best place in the nation to live, work, and raise a family. And so this Memorial Day weekend, as we think about the brave soldiers we've lost in combat, stop also and give a thought to these two remarkable men who gave their lives in the service of our state. This is Governor Janet Mills, and thank you for listening.
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7: Hello, I'm Senator Joe Martin, and I have the honor of representing communities in Oxford and Franklin counties. Today, I want to talk about a problem that affects every family, every worker, and every community in Maine. Maine's business climate is headed in the wrong direction, and we should be honest about why. For nearly five decades, Democrats have controlled Augusta for most of the time. They have controlled the governor's office, the legislature, or both for roughly 48 of the last 50 years. If Maine's economy is struggling, if opportunities are leaving, and if businesses are hesitant to invest here, those policies and those decisions deserve scrutiny. The latest example is a stalled $550 million redevelopment project at the former Androscoggin Mill in Jay. This project promised hundreds of construction jobs, permanent employment opportunities, and significant new tax revenue for a region that has already lost too many jobs. Yet investors saw a legislature willing to consider new restrictions, moratoriums, and shifting rules after millions of dollars has already been spent and committed. Whether a moratorium ultimately passed or not, the message was clear. Maine is becoming an uncertain place to invest, and that's the larger problem. For years, Democratic majorities in Augusta have expanded regulations, increased spending, raised costs, and made it harder to do business in Maine. The result is a business climate that discourages growth and drives investment elsewhere. The people paying the price are not the multinational corporations. They are the small business owners, family farms, truck drivers, loggers, manufacturers, restaurant owners, and the hardworking men and women who depend on a strong private sector economy. Every new mandate, every permit delay, every added regulation and fee raises the cost of doing business. Those costs are eventually passed on through higher prices, fewer jobs, lower wages, and fewer opportunities for the young people. The results speak for themselves. Maine recently ranked near the bottom nationally in economic performance. We continue to lose young workers, struggle with housing affordability, face some of the highest energy costs in the region, and watch employers choose to invest elsewhere. At some point, we must stop blaming everyone else and recognize the common denominator. When one party has largely controlled the state government for nearly a half a century, it owns the results. Government does not create prosperity. Businesses, workers, innovators, and entrepreneurs create prosperity. Government's job should be to create conditions where they can succeed. That means affordable energy, lower taxes, predictable regulations, and respect for local communities and policies that encourage investment and stay right the hell out of the way instead of treating employers as the problem to be managed. Maine has every advantage needed to succeed. Hardworking people, abundant natural resources, strong communities, and unmatched qualities of life. But until we change the direction coming out of Augusta, we will continue to lose opportunity like the Jay Project. And we will continue to watch jobs, investment, and young families go elsewhere. The choice before Maine is simple. We can continue with the same policies that have produced decades of economic stagnation, or we can embrace a new direction that welcomes investment, rewards work, and restores economic opportunity. The future of Maine depends on making that choice.
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14: Today, expect mostly cloudy skies with a slight increase in temperature, along with a few showers and a chance of a thunderstorm. The high will reach 75 degrees. Tonight will remain cloudy with a low of 54. Tomorrow will bring considerable cloudiness, a few showers, and a high of 74. Tuesday is anticipated to be mainly cloudy with a chance of a couple of showers and a high of 71. For Blueberry Broadcasting, I'm AccuWeather meteorologist Jason Catarina.

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0: My name is Jessa. One of the things I love the most about working for United Healthcare is that everybody matters. 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
8: Today, expect mostly cloudy skies with a slight increase in temperature, along with a few showers and a chance of a thunderstorm. The high will reach 75 degrees. Tonight will remain cloudy with a low of 54. Tomorrow will bring considerable cloudiness, a few showers, and a high of 74. Tuesday is anticipated to be mainly cloudy with a chance of a couple of showers and a high of 71. For Blueberry Broadcasting, I'm AccuWeather meteorologist Jason Catarina.

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8: Today, expect mostly cloudy skies with a slight increase in temperature, along with a few showers and a chance of a thunderstorm. The high will reach 75 degrees. Tonight will remain cloudy with a low of 54. Tomorrow will bring considerable cloudiness, a few showers, and a high of 74. Tuesday is anticipated to be mainly cloudy with a chance of a couple of showers and a high of 71. For Blueberry Broadcasting, I'm AccuWeather meteorologist Jason Catarina.

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6: Today, expect mostly cloudy skies with a slight increase in temperature, along with a few showers and a chance of a thunderstorm. The high will reach 75 degrees. Tonight will remain cloudy with a low of 54. Tomorrow will bring considerable cloudiness, a few showers, and a high of 74. Tuesday is anticipated to be mainly cloudy with a chance of a couple of showers and a high of 71. For Blueberry Broadcasting, I'm AccuWeather meteorologist Jason Catarina.

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6: This afternoon, expect cloudy skies with a few showers and a thunderstorm possible, which could bring small hail. The temperature will reach a high of 76. Tonight will remain cloudy with a low of 54. Tomorrow, anticipate considerable cloudiness with some showers and temperatures climbing to a high of 74. By Tuesday, the weather will be mainly cloudy with a chance of a few showers, and the temperature will reach a high of 71. For Blueberry Broadcasting, I'm AccuWeather meteorologist Jason Caterina.

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Hi there, I'm Jack O'Brien, throwing it all away. 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
7: This afternoon, expect cloudy skies with a few showers and a thunderstorm possible, which could bring small hail. The temperature will reach a high of 76. Tonight will remain cloudy with a low of 54. Tomorrow, anticipate considerable cloudiness with some showers and temperatures climbing to a high of 74. By Tuesday, the weather will be mainly cloudy with a chance of a few showers, and the temperature will reach a high of 71. For Blueberry Broadcasting, I'm AccuWeather meteorologist Jason Caterina.

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7: This afternoon, expect cloudy skies with a few showers and a thunderstorm possible, which could bring small hail. The temperature will reach a high of 76. Tonight will remain cloudy with a low of 54. Tomorrow, anticipate considerable cloudiness with some showers and temperatures climbing to a high of 74. By Tuesday, the weather will be mainly cloudy with a chance of a few showers, and the temperature will reach a high of 71. For Blueberry Broadcasting, I'm AccuWeather meteorologist Jason Caterina.

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The biggest hits, big 104. Yep, life is a highway. Can be described different ways. I'll just stick with that. Here's Tom Cochran.

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I'm Jack O'Brien. Thank you so much for spending part of your weekend with us. 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
10: This afternoon, expect cloudy skies with a few showers and a thunderstorm possible, which could bring small hail. The temperature will reach a high of 76. Tonight will remain cloudy with a low of 54. Tomorrow, anticipate considerable cloudiness with some showers and temperatures climbing to a high of 74. By Tuesday, the weather will be mainly cloudy with a chance of a few showers, and the temperature will reach a high of 71. For Blueberry Broadcasting, I'm AccuWeather meteorologist Jason Caterina

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8: This afternoon, expect cloudy skies with a few showers and a thunderstorm possible, which could bring small hail. The temperature will reach a high of 76. Tonight will remain cloudy with a low of 54. Tomorrow, anticipate considerable cloudiness with some showers and temperatures climbing to a high of 74. By Tuesday, the weather will be mainly cloudy with a chance of a few showers, and the temperature will reach a high of 71. For Blueberry Broadcasting, I'm AccuWeather meteorologist Jason Caterina

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0: 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What's up? I'm Jack O'Brien. 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

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Big 104, I am Jack O'Brien. Thank you so much for listening. Nikki Hunt is in next. She's going to roll right into the studio because she's on roller skates, for goodness sakes.

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8: Tonight, expect cloudy skies with a low of 54.

Tomorrow, anticipate considerable cloudiness with a few showers and a high of 74. Tomorrow night, there will be periods of rain with a low of 57. As for Tuesday, it will be mainly cloudy with a couple of showers and a high of 71. Wednesday is looking pleasant with intervals of bright sunshine and a high of 79. For Blueberry Broadcasting, I'm AccuWeather meteorologist Jason Caterina.

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0: 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Thanks so much for hanging out with me on this Sunday afternoon. 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

0: 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We have another 30-minute big music marathon coming up. 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

0: Big 104. We're wrapping up another 30-minute big music marathon with Poison, Every Rose Has Its Thorn. One of their biggest hits written by Bret Michaels in a laundromat with his guitar, literally within minutes. You never know, man, when inspiration hits, it's crazy. 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We'll be right back with John Mellencamp after this AccuWeather forecast on Big 104.
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5: Tonight, expect cloudy skies with a low of 54. Tomorrow, anticipate considerable cloudiness with a few showers and a high of 74. Tomorrow night, there will be periods of rain with a low of 57. As for Tuesday, it will be mainly cloudy with a couple of showers and a high of 71. Wednesday is looking pleasant with intervals of bright sunshine and a high of 79. For Blueberry Broadcasting, I'm AccuWeather meteorologist Jason Caterina.

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0: 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You're listening to Nikki. 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

0: Dance Hall Days by Wang Chung, wrapping up another 30-minute big music marathon on Big 104, brought to you by Winthrop Area Federal Credit Union. 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We have Toto, Taylor Dane, Sister Hazel, all on the way after another AccuWeather forecast on Big 104.
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4: Tonight, expect cloudy skies with a low of 54. Tomorrow, anticipate considerable cloudiness with a few showers and a high of 74. Tomorrow night, there will be periods of rain with a low of 57. As for Tuesday, it will be mainly cloudy with a couple of showers and a high of 71. Wednesday is looking pleasant with intervals of bright sunshine and a high of 79. For Blueberry Broadcasting, I'm AccuWeather meteorologist Jason Caterina.

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0: 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You're listening to Nikki. That was Don Henley with Boys of Summer. We have another 30-minute big music marathon on the way. 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

0: The biggest hits on Big 104, Soul to Soul, Back to Life, helping us wrap up another big music marathon. All thanks to Gowell's Shop and Save, Route 202 Green, Route 197 in Litchfield, both on the corner of Convenient and Community. 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Thank you so much for hanging out with me. I'm going to be wrapping things up pretty soon, but don't go anywhere because we have Wham on the way right after an exclusive AccuWeather forecast on Big 104.
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5: Tonight, expect cloudy skies with a low of 54. Tomorrow, anticipate considerable cloudiness with a few showers and a high of 74. Tomorrow night, there will be periods of rain with a low of 57. As for Tuesday, it will be mainly cloudy with a couple of showers and a high of 71. Wednesday is looking pleasant with intervals of bright sunshine and a high of 79. For Blueberry Broadcasting, I'm AccuWeather meteorologist Jason Caterina.

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0: The biggest hits, Big 104. Christopher Cross with Ride Like the Wind. You're listening to Nikki this Sunday afternoon. I'm getting ready to wrap things up here, but we'll be right back with another 30-minute big music marathon. Tommy Two Tone's going to kick it off.
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Big 104, Tommy Two Tone in a big music marathon. This is Nikki saying goodnight. I'm going to leave you with the Go-Go's Vacation because it's so appropriate. I'm leaving to go on vacation right now. I am going to the Bahamas. I won't see you for a week, but have a happy and safe 4th of July. Thanks so much for hanging out with me on Big 104.

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2: Tonight, expect cloudy skies with a low of 54. Tomorrow, anticipate considerable cloudiness with a few showers and a high of 74. Tomorrow night, there will be periods of rain with a low of 57. As for Tuesday, it will be mainly cloudy with a couple of showers and a high of 71. Wednesday is looking pleasant with intervals of bright sunshine and a high of 79. For Blueberry Broadcasting, I'm AccuWeather meteorologist Jason Caterina.

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